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2: Northwest Georgia weather.
3: Going to see some low 80s through the work week. That's not too far out of line. We'll be a little more out of line, though, by the weekend, as we are predicted to go to the upper 80s Saturday. We're partly cloudy, upper 50s. Monday, partly sunny, high 79. Stray shower, thunderstorm by late morning. That'll be about it. Monday night, mostly cloudy and 51. High near 80 Tuesday. Jeff Eno from the Weather Channel.

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5: Northwest Georgia weather.
6: Finishing the weekend, partly cloudy and upper 50s. Now for Monday, any stray showers or thunderstorms pretty much limited to the latter part of the morning, and that is it. Partly sunny, not quite as warm as we flirt with 80. Monday night, mostly cloudy and 51. And then Tuesday, sunny, headed back up to 79. And we'll see low 80s by Wednesday. I'm Jeff Eno from the Weather Channel.

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1: Northwest Georgia.
6: Going to see some low 80s through the work week. That's not too far out of line. We'll be a little more out of line, though, by the weekend, as we are predicted to go to the upper 80s Saturday. We're partly cloudy, upper 50s. Monday, partly sunny, high 79. Stray shower, thunderstorm by late morning. That'll be about it. Monday night, mostly cloudy and 51. High near 80 Tuesday. Jeff Eno from the Weather Channel.

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A green traffic light turned straight to red. I hit my brakes and mumbled under my breath. His fries went a-flying and his orange drink covered his lap.

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1: Total violation of the guy hug rule. So he goes running up on his buddy, who at that exact moment was in the middle of showing off to a group of friends his brand new Bowie knife that he had just bought. 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This dude forgot the rules of the guy hug.
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5: Northwest Georgia weather.
6: Finishing the weekend, partly cloudy and upper 50s. Now for Monday, any stray showers or thunderstorms pretty much limited to the latter part of the morning, and that is it. Partly sunny, not quite as warm as we flirt with 80. Monday night, mostly cloudy and 51. And then Tuesday, sunny, headed back up to 79, and we'll see low 80s by Wednesday. I'm Jeff Eno from the Weather Channel.
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3: Northwest Georgia.
4: Going to see some low 80s through the work week. That's not too far out of line. We'll be a little more out of line, though, by the weekend, as we are predicted to go to the upper 80s Saturday. We're partly cloudy, upper 50s. Monday, partly sunny, high 79. Stray shower, thunderstorm by late morning. That'll be about it. Monday night, mostly cloudy and 51. High near 80 Tuesday. Jeff Eno from the Weather Channel.

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5: Northwest Georgia weather.
6: Finishing the weekend, partly cloudy and upper 50s. Now for Monday, any stray showers or thunderstorms pretty much limited to the latter part of the morning, and that is it. Partly sunny, not quite as warm as we flirt with 80. Monday night, mostly cloudy and 51. And then Tuesday, sunny, headed back up to 79. And we'll see low 80s by Wednesday. I'm Jeff Eno from the Weather Channel.

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2: Northwest Georgia weather.
3: Going to see some low 80s through the work week. That's not too far out of line. We'll be a little more out of line, though, by the weekend, as we are predicted to go to the upper 80s Saturday. We're partly cloudy, upper 50s. Monday, partly sunny, high 79. Stray shower, thunderstorm by late morning. That'll be about it. Monday night, mostly cloudy and 51. High near 80 Tuesday. Jeff Eno from the Weather Channel.

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1: Total violation of the guy hug rule. 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This dude forgot the rules of the guy hug.
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5: Northwest Georgia weather.
6: Finishing the weekend, partly cloudy and upper 50s. Now for Monday, any stray showers or thunderstorms pretty much limited to the latter part of the morning, and that is it. Partly sunny, not quite as warm as we flirt with 80. Monday night, mostly cloudy and 51. And then Tuesday, sunny, headed back up to 79, and we'll see low 80s by Wednesday. I'm Jeff Eno from the Weather Channel.

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8: Northwest Georgia weather.
9: Going to see some low 80s through the work week. That's not too far out of line. We'll be a little more out of line, though, by the weekend, as we are predicted to go to the upper 80s Saturday. We're partly cloudy, upper 50s. Monday, partly sunny, high 79. Stray shower, thunderstorm by late morning. That'll be about it. Monday night, mostly cloudy and 51. High near 80 Tuesday. Jeff Eno from the Weather Channel.

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3: 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Northwest Georgia weather.
4: Finishing the weekend, partly cloudy and upper 50s. Now for Monday, any stray showers or thunderstorms pretty much limited to the latter part of the morning, and that is it. Partly sunny, not quite as warm as we flirt with 80. Monday night, mostly cloudy and 51. And then Tuesday, sunny, headed back up to 79. And we'll see low 80s by Wednesday. I'm Jeff Eno from the Weather Channel.

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4: Going to see some low 80s through the work week. That's not too far out of line. We'll be a little more out of line, though, by the weekend, as we are predicted to go to the upper 80s Saturday. We're partly cloudy, upper 50s. Monday, partly sunny, high 79. Stray shower, thunderstorm by late morning. That'll be about it. Monday night, mostly cloudy and 51. High near 80 Tuesday. Jeff Eno from the Weather Channel.

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3: 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Northwest Georgia weather.
4: Finishing the weekend, partly cloudy and upper 50s. Now for Monday, any stray showers or thunderstorms pretty much limited to the latter part of the morning, and that is it. Partly sunny, not quite as warm as we flirt with 80. Monday night, mostly cloudy and 51. And then Tuesday, sunny, headed back up to 79. And we'll see low 80s by Wednesday. I'm Jeff Eno from the Weather Channel.

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5: 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Northwest Georgia weather.
6: Going to see some low 80s through the work week. That's not too far out of line. We'll be a little more out of line, though, by the weekend, as we are predicted to go to the upper 80s Saturday. We're partly cloudy, upper 50s. Monday, partly sunny, high 79. Stray shower, thunderstorm by late morning. That'll be about it. Monday night, mostly cloudy and 51. High near 80 Tuesday. Jeff Eno from the Weather Channel.

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5: Northwest Georgia weather.
6: Finishing the weekend, partly cloudy and upper 50s. Now for Monday, any stray showers or thunderstorms pretty much limited to the latter part of the morning, and that is it. Partly sunny, not quite as warm as we flirt with 80. Monday night, mostly cloudy and 51. And then Tuesday, sunny, headed back up to 79, and we'll see low 80s by Wednesday. I'm Jeff Eno from the Weather Channel.

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6: Northwest Georgia weather.
7: Going to see some low 80s through the work week. That's not too far out of line. We'll be a little more out of line, though, by the weekend, as we are predicted to go to the upper 80s Saturday. We're partly cloudy, upper 50s. Monday, partly sunny, high 79. Stray shower, thunderstorm by late morning. That'll be about it. Monday night, mostly cloudy and 51. High near 80 Tuesday. Jeff Eno from the Weather Channel.

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4: Northwest Georgia.
5: Finishing the weekend, partly cloudy and upper 50s. Now for Monday, any stray showers or thunderstorms pretty much limited to the latter part of the morning, and that is it. Partly sunny, not quite as warm as we flirt with 80. Monday night, mostly cloudy and 51. And then Tuesday, sunny, headed back up to 79, and we'll see low 80s by Wednesday. I'm Jeff Eno from the Weather Channel.

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6: Going to see some low 80s through the work week. That's not too far out of line. We'll be a little more out of line, though, by the weekend as we are predicted to go to the upper 80s Saturday. We're partly cloudy, upper 50s. Monday, partly sunny, high 79. Stray shower or thunderstorm by late morning. That'll be about it. Monday night, mostly cloudy and 51. High near 80 Tuesday. Jeff Eno from the Weather Channel.

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5: Northwest Georgia weather.
6: Finishing the weekend, partly cloudy and upper 50s. Now for Monday, any stray showers or thunderstorms pretty much limited to the latter part of the morning, and that is it. Partly sunny, not quite as warm as we flirt with 80. Monday night, mostly cloudy and 51. And then Tuesday, sunny, headed back up to 79, and we'll see low 80s by Wednesday. I'm Jeff Eno from the Weather Channel.

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5: Northwest Georgia weather.
6: Clouds are starting to gather. May have some limited sunshine this morning. Otherwise, I think clouds are going to win this one as rain showers should stay away. 80 tonight. Some clouds around. We'll drop to 52. Beautiful Tuesday, mostly sunny, 80. Sunshine back in low 80s on Wednesday. Overnight lows will be pleasant in the low to mid 50s. From the Weather Channel, I'm meteorologist.

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0: You know what I mean? 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
2: Perfect little pie piece right
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3: And then the irony is Apple, who is all about symmetry and
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0: yeah.
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0: 941 is so random.
3: Yeah. Just a little wabi-sabi there. There you go.
2: An odd number. What's the matter with you people?
1: Sorry, I had a little outburst of Monday there. I'm putting that behind me now. You know what? Because it's not 8:30 Sunday night. I feel good about that.
0: It's 4:20 at my house, man.
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1: I don't know why somebody felt like, you know what, I probably need to make a life hack about making toast because, you know, it's not that complicated, you know?
2: No, not at all.
1: Toast, butter, yep. Eat. I mean, that's
3: kind of
1: it. There's not a whole lot to it. Any idiot can do it. I've done it many times. But this foodie guy on TikTok says, I figured out a way to keep your toast from getting soggy.
3: No. Oh.
1: Me too. Eat it quicker.
2: There you go.
1: I'll take care of that.
3: Have it.
1: But he suggested you got to stand it up after you toast it and put your butter or your jam or jelly or whatever you're going to eat on it. You stand it up on the plate and you lean it in together like a little teepee.
3: Mm-hmm.
1: Because, yes, it's going to look weird, but his idea is that way your toast can breathe.
2: Wait, okay, wait. He's not, obviously not you talking about putting it in a toaster, right?
1: No,
3: it's already toasted.
1: He's already toasted it.
2: I see what it is. Okay, yeah. Okay.
3: And it's buttered.
1: And you're going to stand it up and lean it in like a little teepee because now the bread.
3: The butter on the insides.
1: Can breathe.
3: Yeah, right.
1: And it can maintain its crunch because flat toast traps the steam underneath. And that steam is what makes
3: your toast soggy. And the butter just
1: goes down
3: into the toast. You see what I'm saying?
2: Yes. And,
3: yeah.
1: Right. Yeah.
2: That is the most white people, white bread problem I've ever heard of.
1: Oh, I know, right? And listen, let me tell you how much work this guy put into this ridiculousness. He said it works best on white bread because that's the one that's the most prone to getting soggy. Sourdough is a little denser, and it holds its shape better, so you don't have to worry about that. So if you're making sourdough toast, you just lay it down any old which way.
2: Oh,
1: but you know, your white bread toast got to be leaning against each other like they're really tired, or one of them's walking the other one home. And here's the thing I don't get about this. I don't know that I've ever made toast at home that made it to a plate. Have you?
3: Mm-mm.
1: I mean, like,
3: no,
1: I usually have the butter
3: in your hand and you butter it in your hand and then it's in your hand, man, right in front of your face.
1: I mean, it's right there. I'm just going to stand over the sink and eat it. That's kind of the way I do toast. What about you, Pancake?
2: Well, here's the thing. We have the air fryer, right? We couldn't have a toaster because Liza.
3: Carcinogens.
1: So crap. So you're because putting your gluten-free bread into the air fryer.
2: You got to put it. But you talk about how easy it is. Our air fryer has a toast setting, and then it even tells you, all right, turn the temperature to 400 and put it on toast. The problem is I don't ever know how long, so I got to sit there and look at it. Like I would a microwave, so I'm pretty much in the same boat that I would have been.
1: Yeah, see, I mean, that's why you got to have the regular toaster.
3: What are you having toast with? Are you making a sandwich, or are you having it with breakfast, or what are you doing?
2: If you have gluten-free bread, you have to toast it, because otherwise it's cardboard. That's like the only way you can get any kind of flavor out of gluten-free bread.
1: Yes. You also need many, many toppings to put on it.
2: You got an extra bread.
1: Anything you can do to shield the taste of the bread.
2: You
1: want to put that on there. Hot sauce. It doesn't matter. Just whatever you can.
3: Yeah, but at his house, he's putting soybeans on it. So, I mean, what are we doing here?
2: Not my choice, but you're right.
1: Man, I feel bad for your air fryer, Pancake. That's mm-hmm. It was designed for more than that. That's all I'm saying. It deserves better. Coming up with Broadway and Friends, it's today's edition of Broadway's ACM pregame show. And here we are, 8 days away from this year's ACM Awards, happening Sunday night on Amazon Prime. And Parker McCollum, his new album, Parker McCollum, was nominated for Album of the Year. And he's pretty excited about that because he says it's the first time in his life that his inner critic agrees with him that, yes, we did a great album. Maybe it's worthy of some recognition.
4: You know, if you know anything about me, you know that I'm very hard on what I create. And I never really am super satisfied with what I do creatively. And this is the first time in my career that I felt like I really reached my full potential as a songwriter and as a singer and as an artist on a complete collection and body of work from top to bottom. And so it's like, I agree. I accept that nomination with great gratitude and humility, but also like, yes, I do think that record deserves that attention. I think Frank Liddell and Eric Massey and that band and my team deserve to be mentioned and recognized for that body of work because I am that proud of it.
1: And Megan Maroney, as you know, is the most nominated artist at this year's ACM Awards. But one of her nominations is for Musical Event of the Year with Kenny Chesney for the song You Had to Be There, which was a song Mackenzie Carpenter co-wrote.
5: So Mackenzie says she is both proud of Megan and excited for the recognition that her song's getting.
6: Even I am like obsessed with Meg. Love that we get to collaborate, and having a song that she performed that we wrote together get nominated is like a dream come true.
5: And Avery Anna was announced last week as the early winner of the ACM Award for New Female Artist of the Year. And Mackenzie Carpenter, of course, would have loved to win because she was also nominated. But she says it really doesn't matter because all the girls that were nominated in that category are BFFs and they're rooting for each other.
6: All the girlies in the new female class, everyone was texting each other and saying congratulations. And I feel like it was one of those classes that everybody like has kind of a mutual respect for each other. Like we're looking to our left and we're looking to our right. And we're like, yeah, honestly, like you deserve this. You've earned it. And that's a really cool feeling. It just sucks that a lot of times they try to pit the girls against each other when really like everyone is mad respect for each other and is really excited.
5: The ACMs are live on Amazon Prime this Sunday. And we're not done yet because the pregame doesn't end till the game starts. So be here tomorrow for more of Broadway's ACM pregame show.
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7: This is a Fox News alert. I'm Sue Guzman. 17 Americans who were stranded on a cruise ship infected with the hantavirus have arrived back in the U.S. Details from Fox's Marianne Rafferty.
8: The patients will be monitored by a CDC team and quarantined for several weeks. Another passenger was said to be developing symptoms on their way home to France.
7: The plane arriving in Nebraska as the evacuees will undergo specialized treatment at the University of Nebraska Medical Center in Omaha. President Trump rejecting Iran's response to the latest U.S. peace proposal.
9: The administration saying it's not at all what they had hoped for. The president wrote, I have just read the response from Iran's so-called representatives. I don't like it. Totally unacceptable.
7: Fox's Alex Hogan, Iran state media, saying the U.S. proposal amounted to surrender. 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
6: It's 622. Northwest Georgia
7: weather. Clouds are starting to gather. May have some limited sunshine this morning. Otherwise, I think clouds are going to win this one as rain showers should stay away. 80 tonight. Some clouds around. We'll drop to 52. Beautiful Tuesday, mostly sunny, 80. Sunshine back in low 80s on Wednesday. Overnight lows will be pleasant in the low to mid 50s. From the Weather Channel, I'm meteorologist Ray Stajic. Hey.

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1: I don't know why somebody felt like, you know what, I probably need to make a life hack about making toast because, you know, it's not that complicated, you know?
2: No, not at all.
1: Toast, butter, yep. Eat. I mean, that's kind of it. There's not a whole lot to it. Any idiot can do it. I've done it many times. But this foodie guy on TikTok says, I figured out a way to keep your toast from getting soggy.
3: No.
1: Me too. Eat it quicker.
2: There you right. go.
1: I don't yeah, take care of that.
3: Have it.
1: But he suggested you got to stand it up after you toast it and put your butter or your jam or jelly or whatever you're going to eat on it. You stand it up on the plate and you lean it in together like a little teepee.
3: Mm-hmm.
1: Because, yes, it's going to look weird, but his idea is, that way your toast can breathe.
2: Wait, okay, wait. He's obviously not talking about putting it in a toaster, right?
1: No.
3: It's already toasted.
1: He's already toasted it.
2: I see what it is. Okay,
1: yeah.
2: Okay.
3: And it's buttered.
1: And you're going to stand it up and lean it in like a little teepee because now the bread...
3: The butter on the insides.
1: ...can breathe.
3: Yeah, right.
1: And it can maintain its crunch because flat toast traps the steam underneath. And that steam
3: and
1: is what makes
3: just goes down
1: your toast soggy.
3: Into the toast. You see what I'm saying?
2: Yes.
1: Yeah.
2: That is the most white people, white bread problem I've ever heard of.
1: Oh, I know, right? And listen, let me tell you how much work this guy put into this ridiculousness. He said it works best on white bread because that's the one that's the most prone to getting soggy. Sourdough is a little denser, and it holds its shape better, so you don't have to worry about that. So if you're making sourdough toast, you just lay it down any old which way.
2: But
1: you know, your white bread toast got to be leaning against each other like they're really tired, or one of them's walking the other one home. And here's the thing I don't get about this. I don't know that I've ever made toast at home that made it to a plate. Have you?
3: Mm-mm.
1: I mean, like,
3: no, I usually have the butter
1: in
3: your hand and you butter it like, in your hand and then it's in your hand, man, right in front of your face.
1: I mean, it's right there. I'm just going to stand over the sink and eat it. That's kind of the way I do toast. What about you, Pancake?
2: Well, here's the thing. We have the air fryer, right? We couldn't have a toaster because Liza.
3: Carcinogens.
1: So you're putting your gluten-free bread into the air fryer.
2: You got to put it. But you talk about how easy it is. Our air fryers has a toast setting, and then it even tells you, all right, turn the temperature to 400 and put it on toast. The problem is I don't ever know how long, so I got to sit there and look at it. Like I would a microwave, so I'm pretty much in the same boat that I would have been.
1: Yeah, see, I mean, that's why you got to have the regular toaster.
3: What are you having toast with? Are you making a sandwich, or are you having it with breakfast, or what are you doing?
2: If you have gluten-free bread, you have to toast it, because otherwise it's cardboard. That's like the only way you can get any kind of flavor out of gluten-free bread.
1: Yes. And also need many, many toppings to put on it.
2: You got extra bread.
1: Anything you can do to shield the taste of the bread. You
2: exactly.
1: You want to put that on there. Hot sauce. It doesn't matter. Just whatever you can.
3: At his house, he's putting soybeans on it. So, what are we doing here?
2: Not
3: right?
2: My choice, but you're right.
1: Man, I feel bad for your air fryer, Pancake. That's mm-hmm. It was designed for more than that. That's all I'm saying. It deserves better.
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1: And here we are, 8 days away from this year's ACM Awards, happening Sunday night on Amazon Prime. Parker McCollum, his new album, Parker McCollum, was nominated for Album of the Year, and he's pretty excited about that because he says it's the first time in his life that his inner critic agrees with him that, yes, we did a great album. Maybe it's worthy of some recognition.
2: You know, if you know anything about me, you know that I'm very hard on what I create, and I never really am super satisfied with what I do creatively. And this is the first time in my career that I felt like I really reached my full potential as a songwriter and as a singer and as an artist on a complete collection and body of work from top to bottom. And so it's like, I agree. I accept that nomination with great gratitude and humility, but also like, yes, I do think that record deserves that attention. I think Frank Liddell and Eric Massey and that band and my team deserve to be mentioned and recognized for that body of work because I am that proud of it.
1: And Megan Maroney, as you know, is the most nominated artist at this year's ACM Awards. But one of her nominations is for Musical Event of the Year with Kenny Chesney for the song You Had to Be There, which was a song Mackenzie Carpenter co-wrote. So Mackenzie says she is both proud of Megan and excited for the recognition that her song's getting.
3: Even I am like obsessed with Meg, love that we get to collaborate, and having a song that she performed that we wrote together get nominated is like a dream come true.
1: And Avery Anna was announced last week as the early winner of the ACM Award for New Female Artist of the Year. And Mackenzie Carpenter, of course, would have loved to win because she was also nominated. But she says it really doesn't matter because all the girls that were nominated in that category are BFFs and they're rooting for each other.
3: All the girlies in the new female class, everyone was texting each other and saying congratulations, and I feel like it was one of those classes that everybody like has kind of a mutual respect for each other. Like, we're looking to our left, we're looking to our right, and we're like, yeah, honestly, like, you deserve this, you've earned it. And that's a really cool feeling. It just sucks that a lot of times they try to pit the girls against each other when really, like, everyone is mad respect for each other and is really excited.
1: The ACMs are live on Amazon Prime this Sunday. And we're not done yet because the pregame doesn't end till the game starts. So be here tomorrow for more of Broadway's ACM pregame show.
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4: Good morning in the News Center. I'm David Crowder. The baseball world is mourning the loss of one of the best, former Atlanta Braves manager Bobby Cox, who has died at the age of 84. During his 29 seasons as a manager, Cox led his teams to 2,594 wins, which is fourth all-time. In 2011, the Rome Braves honored Cox at State Mutual Stadium. Cox was certainly no stranger to Rome in northwest Georgia. From the Braves caravans back in the late 1970s to attending the hot stove gatherings, Cox visited Rome many times. He also had well-known ties to Bartow County. At one time, he had a home outside of Adairsville and was involved in the creation of the Lake Point Sports Complex in Emerson. A fake $50 bill lands a Cartersville man in the Floyd County Jail. According to jail records, 35-year-old Taylor Diaz Avant used the bogus money in a gambling machine at a store on Maple Road in Rome. He is charged with first-degree forgery. More news online at WRGANews.com. In the News Center, I'm David Crowder.
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9: Northwest Georgia weather.
10: Rain's going to be staying away, kind of blocked. West and north is where most of the rain should stay now as we head on through today. Some partial sun early and partly sunny this afternoon, near 80. Tonight, some clouds, and we'll drop it back to the low 50s. Tuesday looks great, lots of sunshine. I know we need more rain, but I can't make it up. 80 degrees. Wednesday, sunshine around should climb to the low 80s. From the Weather Channel, I'm meteorologist Ray Stager.

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1: We have talked about my son-in-law, Seth, on the program a few times. And, you know, Seth is one of those guys that he has a knack for finding stuff.
2: Oh, he's very resourceful.
1: Like, he's the guy that, like, every time he leaves, if he drives more than 10 miles, he's going to come back with something that he found on the side of the road.
2: Right.
1: His eyesight must be better than any human being that has ever had eyesight, because he can see crap in 3 foot tall weeds on the side of the interstate going 75 miles an hour. And then all of a sudden he's like, "What are you doing? There's a screwdriver back there."
2: Yeah, right.
1: And then he goes and gets out of the truck and goes like 6 feet off the road and gets a little flathead screwdriver. He finds stuff like that all the time. But another thing that he likes to do, he's like me. He likes spicy food. Mm. And so he's a really good cook. He's a better cook than I am, to be honest with you. Don't tell him I said that, but he's a better cook than I am. And he loves to, he's all time coming in with spices and stuff. I found this. I found this new thing I never heard of. I got this and all that. And he buys two. He buys one for his house and one for mine. He wants to make sure that I have everything he has in case he ever has to cook something here. All of his stuff will be there, right?
2: Yeah.
1: Well, not too long ago, he was piddling around in some store, and he found a hot sauce that he had never heard of before. And he was like, "Well, I'm going to grab that. I'm going to see what that's all about." The name on the bottle of this hot sauce says "Near Death Experience times 2.
2: Yeah, okay. Listen, you know me. I put hot sauce on everything.
1: Yes.
2: Right? But, I mean, I'm not going to mess with that. I'm not the stuff that
3: That's
2: makes
3: scary.
2: You cry and then you can't talk and all that stuff and one drop will kill you. What's the point of that?
1: Right? Near death experience.
3: How do you enjoy food that way? You're right.
2: Right.
1: Well, here's the thing. You know, somebody puts it in front of you.
2: Mm-hmm.
1: I mean, I was sitting at the table. I don't even remember what I was eating, but he brought it to me and he sat it down and he goes, "You ever going to try that or not?"
2: How many drops did you use?
1: Well, I read the label, T, and it said near death experience times 2, which if you have a near death experience twice, you're dead.
2: Yeah, and so, I think so. Right.
3: That's true.
1: I immediately thought, I probably better go easy on this because it might be rough. Mm-hmm. And so I put like a little tiny drop on my plate, just a little tiny drop, not even big as your pinky fingernail. It's a tiny little drop.
3: Did it melt through it?
1: Whatever I was eating, I don't remember what it was, but I kind of stuck it in it, and I took a bite. Now, you know how much I love hot stuff. I love spicy food. I really do. I eat hot everything. I put Tabasco sauce on dang near everything that comes in front of me. I love spicy food. I don't love the near-death experience time, too.
3: Who would?
1: You know, normally, like, if you get a good hot sauce, it doesn't steal.
2: Yeah, that's the problem.
1: The joy of the food that you're eating, it's supposed to enhance it a little bit.
2: Yeah.
1: You're not supposed to go from, "Wow, this is a really good sandwich," to, "Oh, sweet Lord, call the preacher, I'm not going to make it."
2: Yeah, and what am I eating here?
1: Yeah,
2: right?
1: And this stuff, and also, like, when you eat Tabasco, and I know the hot sauce connoisseur is going to be ripping me apart going, "Hey, Tabasco, that's like drinking water." And it depends on the bottle that you get. Tabasco's weird. Like, sometimes you'll get a super hot bottle, and sometimes it'll just be not quite so. It just depends on the batch. But it takes it a second.
2: Yeah.
1: Right?
3: Yeah. It's like, always,
1: yeah. Yeah, like the hot.
3: Oh, this ain't nothing. And then,
1: like the hot sauce hits your tongue, and then you're like, "Well, wonder what it's going to do." Okay. Oh, all right. Okay.
2: There it is.
1: All right. Okay. There it is. That is not how near-death experience time 2 works. The minute you stick it to the end of your tongue explodes. Your toenails pop off. You can't see good. I mean, it just immediately just liquefies everything in your mouth all the way down to your stomach. It is the hottest I've never in my life, and I've eaten some hot, hot stuff just cause, you know, not so much anymore, but when I was younger, I used to like to try, let me see how bad I am, you know? And I was like, I don't know what's in this, but I can tell you this, it came out of Satan's pantry, whatever it is.
2: And it didn't come out of his pantry, it came out of something else.
1: I looked on the bottle, and it said that near-death experience times 2 is made entirely, there was one ingredient in it,
2: okay,
1: one, K Carolina Reaper pepper juice.
2: Oh, and that's it.
1: They just mashed up the Carolina Reaper peppers and
2: put it in
1: maybe
2: the
1: cooked them down or whatever, put them in a bottle and sent them off and said, I wonder how many people this is going to kill. And I tell you, dang near got one because I didn't think I was going to. One drop.
2: Somebody who thinks, yeah, I've had hot stuff before, and sprinkles it on and then tries it. Think about that.
1: Anybody that does that has never had the right hot sauce before, because you learn as you work your way up the Schofield scale.
2: Mm-hmm.
1: Smaller doses. You want to try first, because you don't want to go into a coma immediately. You want to wait a minute so you can enjoy the, you know, whatever. Dude, I'm telling you, this stuff is evil. Evil. I don't know how it stays in the bottle. I don't know why the bottle didn't dissolve. I looked this hot sauce up online and said, what is the Schofield measurement for near-death experience time two? Okay. It's 750,000.
3: Okay, is there a comparison? Like what
1: yeah, you ever seen that thing in Hiroshima where the mushroom goes up?
2: Yeah, that's your
1: comparison right there. Now the Carolina Reaper pepper is either the second or third hottest pepper on the planet. I can't remember which.
3: Oh, wow, really?
1: There is another one that's hotter than that. And I actually, and I can't think of the name of it one, but I had some hot sauce that was made out of that pepper.
2: But they probably had other stuff in with that one,
1: yeah, too. Cause yeah, because I was like, this isn't really hot at all. This is not as bad as Tabasco, which is perfect. It had a good taste. It was a little hot, and I enjoyed what I was eating with it. Wow. A near-death experience just ripped the joy completely out of that dinner. I mean, it was, and listen to me. When I tell you, you got to understand this. I am not exaggerating. 20 minutes later, it was still just as hot as it was when I started.
3: I believe that.
1: And I was like, Seth, you can put that bottle in the back of the pantry. We're never using that stuff again. I can't imagine you would do anything with it other than if you made like a 20-gallon pot of chili. You put like three drops in it, you know? Yeah. And I was like, man, I got to warn people about this. I got to stop it before it gets to the children. But then I saw on the label that it said it was a limited release. And so hopefully all the bottles have been sold and have melted by now.
3: As you were saying this, they are sold out.
1: Thank God.
3: They have taken them off the market.
2: You know what? That explains something that Pancake and I were talking about. So Pancake, that's why he's doing the show standing up today.
3: I've noticed that. Yeah.
1: Right. And for the last 4 or 5 days. It's bad, man. It's bad.
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1: And here we are, 8 days away from this year's ACM Awards, happening Sunday night on Amazon Prime. Parker McCollum, his new album, Parker McCollum, was nominated for Album of the Year, and he's pretty excited about that because he says it's the first time in his life that his inner critic agrees with him that, yes, we did a great album. Maybe it's worthy of some recognition.
2: You know, if you know anything about me, you know that I'm very hard on what I create, and I never really am super satisfied with what I do creatively. And this is the first time in my career that I felt like I really reached my full potential as a songwriter and as a singer and as an artist on a complete collection and body of work from top to bottom. And so it's like, I agree. I accept that nomination with great gratitude and humility, but also like, yes, I do think that record deserves that attention. I think Frank Liddell and Eric Massey and that band and my team deserve to be mentioned and recognized for that body of work because I am that proud of it.
1: And Megan Maroney, as you know, is the most nominated artist at this year's ACM Awards. One of her nominations is for Musical Event of the Year with Kenny Chesney for the song You Had to Be There, which was a song Mackenzie Carpenter co-wrote. So Mackenzie says she is both proud of Megan and excited for the recognition that her song's getting.
3: Even I am like obsessed with Meg, love that we get to collaborate, and having a song that she performed that we wrote together get nominated is like a dream come true.
1: And Avery Anna was announced last week as the early winner of the ACM Award for New Female Artist of the Year. And Mackenzie Carpenter, of course, would have loved to win because she was also nominated. But she says it really doesn't matter because all the girls that were nominated in that category are BFFs and they're rooting for each other.
3: All the girlies in the new female class, everyone was texting each other and saying congratulations. And I feel like it was one of those classes that everybody like has kind of a mutual respect for each other. Like we're looking to our left and we're looking to our right. And we're like, yeah, honestly, like you deserve this. You've earned it. And that's a really cool feeling. It just sucks that a lot of times they try to pit the girls against each other when really like everyone is mad respect for each other and is really excited.
1: The ACMs are live on Amazon Prime this Sunday. And we're not done yet because the pregame doesn't end till the game starts. So be here tomorrow for more of Broadway's ACM pregame show.
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5: 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I'm John Thayer.
6: Atlanta Braves picked up a win yesterday in L.A. They beat the Dodgers 7-2, holding the Dodgers to just two hits. Bryce Elder earned the victory. He's 4-1 as the Braves improved to 28-13. The Atlanta Braves will have today off. They're back home tomorrow to start a series with the Cubs at Truist Park. In college baseball action yesterday, Georgia Tech dominated Duke 14-1. They closed out a sweep of the Blue Devils in the weekend series. Yellow Jackets are 42-8 overall, 22-5 in AACC play. Georgia Bulldogs beat LSU 12-1. Georgia swept the weekend series at Foley Field. The Dogs are now 21-6 in the SEC and 41-11 overall.
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12: Northwest Georgia weather.
13: Clouds are starting to gather. May have some limited sunshine this morning. Otherwise, I think clouds are going to win this one as rain showers should stay away. 80 tonight. Some clouds around. We'll drop to 52. Beautiful Tuesday. Mostly sunny. 80. Sunshine back and low 80s on Wednesday. Overnight lows will be pleasant in the low to mid 50s. From the Weather Channel, I'm meteorologist Ray Stajic.

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1: I don't even know how this conversation started. I don't know where this question came from, but we were, you know, it was Mother's Day yesterday, right? And so we were all sitting around and, you know, people were, you know, without trying to get too cheesy, telling Daphne and my daughter Haley and my aunt was here. And, you know, we were just kind of telling them, hey, these are the things we appreciate you and about you and all that kind of stuff. And I, again, I don't even remember who asked the question, but the question was asked, what would men do if women all over the world disappeared for 24 hours? Ooh. What would you do? And I didn't answer it first because the first thing that popped into my head was I'd probably hit the brakes a lot without hearing an audible scream. And that would be nice.
2: That's good.
1: Because, yeah. You know, no noise coming from the shotgun seat every time I tap the brakes. And but I kind of let that slide. And I thought, I'm going to think about this for a minute. We're going to revisit this. Yeah. And then I got T-Wall and Pancake involved. And I don't know what everybody came up with. So what do you think, Pancake?
3: If all the women
1: went away, what would you do?
3: 100%. I can tell you right now, without a doubt, I'd sleep more than 23% of my bed. I'd be able to get that. Yeah, that for sure, without a doubt.
1: Okay. All right, okay.
2: You know, it's weird that you say that because the first thing that I thought of is I'd sleep with more than

0: 23% of the covers.
1: Yeah.
2: So, yeah. Listen, that's a.
0: I'm right there with you on that one. Thing.
2: If all the women of the world, and I'm not saying they're gone forever, they're only going for a day, you understand?
0: Just a day.
2: Because, you know, let's just face it, after about 72 hours, there would be no world left if all the women were gone.
1: Amen.
2: But if all the women in the world left for 24 hours and then came back, I would watch a couple of movies all the way through without having to explain what's happening every 12 minutes. You know what I mean?
1: Yeah.
2: I mean,
1: we could enjoy the movie.
0: You know, what is he doing? Why is he doing that?
2: You know what? You would know what he was doing if you get off the phone and watch the movie. You can talk to your mama later.
1: They have that ability to pay attention to 12 things at once, unless it's something that we're watching on
2: TV.
1: I don't know what it is.
2: Yeah, exactly. Right.
1: And I got to bring it back, because I would be watching that movie laying on my bed that would have exactly one and only one decorative pillow on it, and would be called The Pillow.
2: Perfect.
0: Right. Yeah,
1: that's
0: right.
1: It.
0: Yeah.
2: One's all you need.
1: And sometime during the night, it would wind up between my legs so I could sleep a little bit better. That's about it.
0: Speaking of one there, you and I are thinking on the same way here. I'd use one towel for absolutely everything. Taking a shower, cleaning the pool.
1: Amen.
0: I spilled that. I got to wipe it up. Okay, I still got my towel. I need a little emotional support, something to suck on here, something to hug. I got my towel, right? You only need one towel.
2: I'm just telling you, if all the women disappeared for 24 hours, I would absolutely do this. I would leave one cabinet door in the kitchen open all day just to feel alive.
1: Yeah. You know what?
0: In a drawer.
1: When Liza leaves the house, there is a kitchen. I do that just on part so I can see how many cups are left, because I can't drink out of the same cup all the time. I need my cups all around the house.
2: So that
1: makes a lot of sense.
2: Yeah.
1: And when I sit down to watch the football game, I'd leave the volume on 47 and wouldn't have to worry about anybody asking, are they always this loud?
2: And listen, this hit me a little later last night, and I believe I speak for all men, like every man on earth that has a woman in his life. If all the women in the world disappeared for 24 hours. Mm-hmm. Here's what every man would do. We would ask the question, where do you want to eat? And then we would answer that question with one suggestion.
1: Yep.
2: And we'd already be driving
1: there.
2: Amen.
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1: Either one of you ever watched The Curse of Oak Island?
2: You know, I not really a lot, but I'm familiar with it because I did see an episode or so.
3: I've not seen it at all. I've heard about it.
2: It's been on for a long time.
1: I know. You think about it. And they're looking for treasure, right?
2: Yeah, treasure.
1: Isn't that what
2: it's
1: all about? Because I know we used to work with a girl in St. Louis that was addicted to this show, and she was like, oh, it's like season 7. I'm like, listen, if they hadn't found it by season 4, come on.
3: It's like a Bigfoot TV show, right?
1: Yeah,
3: exactly.
1: And then every once in a while, they'd put out some kind of ad, and they would say something like, the biggest news ever in the history of the Curse of Oak Island. And she would come into work going, I think they found it. And
2: right.
1: I'm like, if they found it, you'd have known about it 6 months ago when they were shooting. I'm just saying.
2: Yeah.
1: So I've never watched it. I have nothing against the show. I think, you know, it's cool. People love it.
2: The guys on it are pretty cool. I mean,
1: I'm glad you mentioned that, because one of those dudes is a fella by the name of Charles Barkhouse. And he doesn't just host The Curse of Oak Island. Obviously, that only films, you know, a few weeks out of the year, a month or two out of the year. So he's got other things that he does. He got a little side hustle going on. And one of those is he is a tour guide in Nova Scotia.
2: Hmm.
1: And not too long ago, he was on a tour, giving a tour. There were people on the tour with him, and he's walking. I don't know where they were, what they were looking at, but I'm sure that Charles was, you know, pouring it on as thick as he could, being the tour guide and whatnot.
2: Sure.
1: And one of the tourists on that tour saved the life of Charles Barkhouse.
2: Really?
1: Guy happened to be a doctor. And while he was up there, you know how they do. They're pointing over here. Take a look over here. Over to your left. This is what you can see right here. Oh, right here on the right, we have this kind of tree or whatever. And this doctor stood up, walked over to Charles and said, hey, I'm a doctor. Do you mind if I take a look at your neck?
2: Wow.
1: Which is a question no one wants.
2: Yeah,
1: no
2: on a tour.
1: One wants to
2: yeah.
1: anywhere. I don't want any doctor going, hey, stranger, what? I'm a doctor. From way over there, I looked at your neck, and I was like, oh, that one's not going to make it.
2: That's the same thing my grandmother had.
1: Right?
2: Don't worry about it.
1: So he came over and said, listen, he felt his neck and all that stuff, and the doctor said, as soon as this tour ends, you need to get in your vehicle, and you need to go to the hospital, and you need to get this checked.
2: Uh-uh.
1: Because there's something going on with your thyroid, and it's pretty obvious that it's bad. Yeah, he had thyroid cancer.
2: You're kidding me.
1: And the people that he went to see that caught it and fixed it said if he had waited about another week, it would have been too long and he'd have killed him.
3: So I know you probably don't have all the details, but did he have like a goiter or something?
1: He must have had some kind of a knot or something that he didn't know. I don't know what made the doctor see it, but he saw it. And because, I mean, I guess there would have to be some swelling, right? And the doctor's, he's a doctor. He should know where your thyroid is.
3: It could have been like if he's hoarse, his voice could have been. I'm reading off of this. And you could see that he might have had difficulty swallowing. You know, sometimes like when you're.
1: Right.
2: Did he look like that old coach from Virginia Tech? Remember him, Frank Beamer? Remember that guy? every time they played somebody, I'm like, man, you got to get your neck checked, dude.
3: That's funny. You type in Frank Beamer, his neck pops up.
1: Right. That's nice right there. Everybody got to be famous for something. That's kind of scary. 50 years from now, if anybody Googles Jerry Broadway, all you're going to see is a forehead.
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4: Fox News, I'm CJ Papa. President Trump turning down the counteroffer from the Islamic Republic.
5: Today, Iran's foreign minister says that it is still serious about negotiations after President Trump rejected Tehran's recent response, writing this on Truth Social. I've just read the response from Iran's so-called representatives. I don't like it. Totally unacceptable.
4: That's Fox's Alex Hogan in Washington. 18 people from the Hunter virus cruise ship arriving overnight at a medical facility in Omaha, Nebraska.
6: They're going to be quarantined and monitored as U.S. officials are expected to hold a press conference later today on the outbreak. We now know one American has tested positive for the disease. Another is showing symptoms. All as a French passenger has also now tested positive for the virus.
4: Fox's Todd Pyro, 17 Americans, one British national who lives here, are now at that facility, according to Nebraska Medicine. America's listening to Fox News.
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14: Northwest Georgia weather.
15: Rain's going to be staying away, kind of blocked west and north is where most of the rain should stay now as we head on through today. Some partial sun early and partly sunny this afternoon, near 80. Tonight, some clouds, and we'll drop it back to the low 50s. Tuesday looks great, lots of sunshine. I know we need more rain, but I can't make it up. 80 degrees. Wednesday, sunshine around should climb to the low 80s. From the Weather Channel, I'm meteorologist Ray Stager.

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2: Can we talk about Leanne Rimes for a minute?
3: No.
4: Sure.
2: No, because you know where I'm going, right?
4: I love Leanne Rimes. You can talk about Leanne Rimes anytime you want.
2: So here's the thing. There's a rumor that she is going to be joining the cast of The Real Housewives of Beverly Hills.
4: No, Leanne, okay? No.
2: Well, here's the thing. Her husband, Eddie Cibriani, I don't know how you pronounce it, but whatever.
4: Cibriani.
2: Her husband.
4: Eddie Cibriani.
2: He used to be married to Brandy Glanville. Now, Brandy
5: really?
2: Used to be on the show.
5: Yeah.
2: Okay?
5: Yeah.
2: So, Brandy is all kinds of up in her feelings about this rumor that's happening and everything. And she says, I mean, she might as well. She already has everything else of mine. Yeah, big real. Exactly.
3: She would make she would pop up on those every once in a while, Leanne did. Remember? Like, early on?
2: Yeah. So, I mean, she plays... Have you been watching her on Nashville 911 at all?
4: I'm going to be honest with you, Meg. Daphne said I got to go back and watch the rest of it. But I watched the first two episodes of that show and...
2: Couldn't do it.
4: I've seen better actors in community theater with people who've never set foot on a stage and just showed up and said, I don't even know what the script is. Let's just get up here and do it. I mean, it was... And I expected better... And I'm not blaming Leanne. I think Leanne doing okay on the show. It's everybody else. Like, everybody on that show is a terrible actor.
3: I've seen better actors in a feminine product commercial.
5: All right.
2: He did it. Broadway, he did it. It wouldn't be. It was not me.
4: It's always T-Wall, Meg. It's always T-Wall.
2: If it's not, it's Pancake. All right, let's talk about Kenny Chesney. He went up on his Instagram at 12:01 on Friday morning to make this announcement.
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0: I like
1: that. This song reminds me of another one of his, and I can't put my finger on it, but... And you can't tell me that the timing is not, you know, perfectly aligned with him getting ready to start his shows at the Sphere, too. So.
0: Well, no, I mean, they're not crazy. Yeah. They know how to promote. That's a good plan.
1: Mm-hmm. Exactly. And happy belated birthday to Russell Dickerson. Last Thursday was his birthday, but he was most concerned most of the day with what was going to be happening on Friday, which was the song with him and Fetty Wap. It dropped. It's called Boots.

0: About the furthest thing from country music you've ever heard in your life.
1: Yeah. hold on a second, Meg. Let me take care of something. Sir, we see you. We see you. You don't have to pull the truck over. We heard you screaming.
2: They don't do it like Waylon did.
1: Yeah, we heard you.
0: Totally not.
1: And listen, for once, I agree with you, partner.
0: Well,
1: I love RD. I mean, come on.
0: Of course. How do you not, right?
1: Right.
0: Well, I have to tell you, in an hour, I'm going to give you his kid's reaction to him wanting to play that song, and it's pretty priceless.
1: Well, that ought to be worth waiting for. Yeah. WrestleMania. Returns in an hour with Broadway and Friends. Come on back.
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1: Gabriel Batista's last day in this world was not kind to Gabriel at all. First, there was a flash flood. He lives in South Africa. Mm-hmm. And there was a flash flood, and he was in his vehicle driving on the road next to the Komati River in South Africa. And just in case you're like me and you didn't know anything at all about the Komati River in South Africa is known all over South Africa for being completely infested with crocodiles.
2: Oh, sure, oh boy, yeah, one of those. Okay. Yeah.
1: And not little crocodiles either. I'm talking about the kind of crocodiles that jump out of the river and take an elephant underwater. You know them big ones that they show on the Discovery Channel. They're big. They're big.
2: Hippo, man, those crocodiles.
1: Now, Gabriel, when the flash flood hit, it swept his vehicle off the road into the Komati River. Gabriel was like, I'm not really interested in drowning in this truck today. And so he climbed out of the vehicle to try to swim back to, I mean, it's a flash flood. He wasn't sure where the bank was, but he's like, I know it's in that direction. And so he started swimming. And I'm sad to tell you that that's when his day went from bad to worse.
2: Oh, man.
1: Like the worst kind of worst. Because Gabriel never made it to the bank. Because between Gabriel and the bank was a 15-foot-long crocodile.
3: That's a big man.
1: Which took it upon himself to eat Gabriel. Mm. Like, completely.
2: Dang.
1: Yeah. Now, wow. After the flood subsided, I guess there were witnesses to this because we know what happened, and someone alerted the police. And I don't know how they did it, man. And you know what? Maybe it's just because they live in a place where the river's infested with crocodiles and they have mastered this technique. I don't know, before you ask, how they knew which croc ate Gabriel.
2: Oh, they were able to point him out.
1: I don't know if he had a wallet stuck between his teeth. I don't know what was happening.
2: Yeah.
1: That they were like, that's the one. That's the one right there. And so the police got in their helicopter and flew it out over the river. And one officer leaned out the side of the helicopter and shot that crocodile in that little quarter-sized spot on the top of his head.
2: Yeah, right between his eyes.
1: And killed him graveyard dead.
2: Oh, man.
1: But we have a problem.
2: Mm-hmm.
1: And the problem is, we're not 100% sure it's one that ate Gabriel.
3: Right.
1: There's only one way to find out.
3: You gotta look inside, right?
1: So someone in that helicopter turned to another officer and said, you're up. And they dropped a rope out of the helicopter over the crocodile-infested Komati River, and this officer slid down that rope, got in the river with the dead crocodile and all the other crocodiles, tied the rope up under his legs, and it was like, okay, we're ready. And they pulled him up, and they airlifted this police officer and this 15-foot-long crocodile.
2: I don't know what he's making, but they're not paying him enough money.
1: I admit, that'd have been my last day on the job. Amen. Right there. I've been like, listen, I don't know what y'all thinking. I didn't sign up for
2: also,
1: this.
2: He's the rookie. You know he's a rookie, right?
1: Now listen. So, just so you know how good they are at this, they got the helicopter and they airlifted the crocodile and they took him somewhere. I don't know where you'd take a crocodile to do an autopsy on a crocodile, but they did. And they opened him up and, well, there was Gabriel.
2: Yeah. Lo and behold, really.
1: Or at least, according to them, they think it was Gabriel.
2: Oh, see?
1: They're waiting for the DNA report.
2: I'll bet this happens a lot in that river. I'm not making it up. I bet people try to swim in that river or fall out of a boat or whatnot.
1: Oh, yeah.
2: And you're going to get eaten up in that
1: river. It was a flash flood.
2: And
1: I bet Gabriel wasn't the only one that got knocked into the river.
2: We always talk about you shooting that crocodile, and all that crocodile did was do crocodile stuff.
1: He was doing crocodile stuff.
2: God put that crocodile on this earth to eat whatever came in that river.
1: Yep. And all of a
2: sudden, all he did.
1: Lunch fell right out of the sky that day, and the crocodile was like, oh, well, thank you, Lord, for these blessings I'm about to receive. Right. And the next thing you know, he's got a bullet in his head.
2: Yeah.
1: Now, I just want you to know that Gabriel and his family are in our prayers today. Because what a horrible, horrible way to go.
2: Yeah, I'm not making fun of him at all.
1: But having said that, I feel like we should all take a moment and salute the fact that there is a police officer in South Africa with a set of man clangers the size of beach balls.
2: Amen. I'm telling you.
1: He is a man. Do you hear me? A man.
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4: Good morning in the News Center. I'm David Crowder. Representatives from the Georgia Department of Transportation will provide an informational update regarding the ongoing 2nd Avenue widening project in Rome tonight. The presentation is scheduled for 5 to 6 p.m. in the Rome City Commission chambers upstairs at Rome City Hall. GDOT representatives said the update presentation is intended to provide the community with the latest information regarding construction progress, anticipated timelines, and ongoing work associated with the project. The presentation will be live streamed in the same manner as the regular Rome City Commission meetings. Access is available visiting the City of Rome YouTube channel. A Marietta man is accused of defrauding a Rome resident out of money. According to an arrest warrant, 45-year-old Suhail Solaris was paid $15,000 by the victim for property improvements but never did the work. Solaris is charged with a felony count of conversion of payments for real property improvements. 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In the News Center, I'm David Crowder.
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13: Northwest Georgia weather.
14: Clouds are starting to gather, may have some limited sunshine this morning. Otherwise, I think clouds are going to win this one as rain showers should stay away. 80 tonight, some clouds around. We'll drop to 52. Beautiful Tuesday, mostly sunny, 80. Sunshine back and low 80s on Wednesday. Overnight lows will be pleasant in the low to mid 50s. From the Weather Channel, I'm meteorologist Ray Stajic.

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1: Every day right about now, we take a trip down to the Sunshine State to see what's going on. Is it the heat?
2: Could be.
1: The humidity?
2: Maybe.
1: The alligators?

0: Where to, Broadway?
1: Good old Port St. Lucie.
2: Ooh, yeah. Always good there.
1: You know, it's funny. We don't get a ton of stuff out of Port St. Lucie, but when we do, it's always money. Every single time. And so today, let me introduce you to one Christopher Paula. Now, Christopher has a hobby. He likes to fly drones around his neighborhood.
2: It's kind of fun.
1: He has something called the DJI Mini 3 Pro drone.
3: It sounds like a vape flavor.
2: Yeah, it kind of does.
1: But it smells like strawberries.
2: Yeah, it does.
1: He flies it around quite a bit. And last Saturday night, around 11:30, he was flying it around his neighborhood. And according to Christopher, something went screwy and the drone lost communication with him while it was in flight. Like, all of a sudden, it's not connected.
2: I never think of somebody doing that at night.
1: I know, it's kind of weird, isn't it?
4: Yeah. Oh, yeah.
1: So, but I mean, it is Florida, T. He's probably looking for a What's Up Florida story to send us. A lot of stuff happens in Florida when the sun goes down. So, the drone, according to Christopher, was programmed to automatically come back to his house or wherever its point of origin was when the connection was lost. But for some reason, instead of coming back to Christopher's house, it touched down in the backyard of one of his neighbors. Oh. And his neighbors are Sandra Marcellus and her husband, Al Quitovan.
2: Oh, yeah. I take that when my throat gets real bad.
1: Al Quitovan Marcellus. Yes. Now, Christopher rang the doorbell, and Al Quitovan didn't open the door, but he spoke to Christopher through the Ring camera. And he said, "Christopher! Mm-hmm. You don't have a bleeping drone no more."
2: Uh-oh.
1: He went on to explain that Christopher doesn't have a drone no more because he and Sandra threw it in a fire pit when they found it in the backyard and burned it up.
2: There we go. Yeah. So
1: Christopher called the cops, and the cops got there and knocked on the door. Al Quitovan opened it for them, by the way. Yeah. And there they were, and they said, "Listen, officer, here's the situation. We are fed up with all the drones in this neighborhood." And then Sandra kind of took over the conversation, and she's like, "People flying drones over our house all the time, officer." She said, "Sometimes a drone will be flying by and I'll look up at it and it'll stop and just hover while I'm looking at it."
2: Mm-hmm.
1: And then, cause Florida, she threw in a story that nobody needed. She said, "A couple weeks ago, a drone flew over my house in the middle of the afternoon, and I was in the backyard, buck naked, and the drone flew over, and it stopped dead still in the sky to watch me."
2: Well, that's what they do. I mean, what do you think he was looking for, squirrels?
1: She said, "I even went on Nextdoor and posted about how worried and me and Al Quitovan are about this drone invasion in the neighborhood." Y'all understand Sandra's afraid of drones, right?
3: She's got some massive issues because
2: she's out in the backyard
1: with the drones.
2: Right.
1: Yes. Yeah. Uh-huh. So here's the situation at the end of the day. Christopher is out a $1,200 drone.
2: Oh, they're expensive, yeah. Mm-hmm.
1: Sandra and Al Quitovan are out on bond.
2: Oh.
1: And somewhere in Point St. Lucie, there's another drone owner who has more than likely spent the last few weeks pouring bleach into his eyeball.
2: Yeah.
1: I saw the pictures. Trust me on this. Okay. Yeah. So we once again.

0: We're back. 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
1: Listen, we believe thoroughly on this program that confession is good for the soul.
2: Amen, bro.
1: You can't carry that stuff around with you. You got to unload it on somebody that you trust. And sometimes, though, that can't be a family member. It can't be your circle of friends because there's some things, you know, you just file them under, I don't believe I told that. But you still got to have an outlet, right?
2: Amen.
1: And that's what gave us the only redeeming site left on Twitter, X, whatever you want to call it. And that is the fess hole.
3: It's the fess hole. Get in there, get in my fess hole.
1: Gabby's sleeping today. Yeah, I don't know what's happening over there.
2: This now, I thought we had a song. I thought that's what you were going to do. I was kind of, remember the thing I emailed you?
1: Yeah, you did.
2: But there was some lyrics that we were...
1: Well, I didn't understand if you can... Listen, here's the thing. You wrote a jingle, and I appreciate you putting effort in to write a jingle. Yeah. And you know what? Maybe tomorrow, if you remind me, we'll play it. But when I have to email you and go, what does this phrase even mean, Pancake?
4: Oh, dang.
1: I feel like you gave AI a little too much rope on that one, Bubba.
2: That's fair. And the only reason I did it is because it hurts my throat when I do. Festus.
1: Well, maybe you should have told AI to just impersonate Festus for you.
2: I'll try to do that. Okay.
4: I can't wait to hear that.
1: Now, listen. If you don't know, the Fest Hole is a site where you can go and you post on it anonymously.
4: Right.
1: And you can get stuff off your chest that you just don't want to tell the people that are closest to you, but you're still telling the whole world, right? Yeah. And so you cleanse yourself of it.
4: Yep.
1: And so we collect these every once in a while and bring them back to you. And T-Wall, what you got over there? What's our first confession from the fess hole today?
4: This person said, my husband wanted jeans for Christmas. And when he tried them on, they were way, way too tight. And he really looked ridiculous. And when he asked if I liked them, what am I going to say? So I said, yeah, they look good on you. I didn't want to be bothered with the hassle of I got to return them. So I'm like, yeah, they look fine, honey. Now he's gone and bought two more pair in different colors.
2: You got to be honest.
4: Come on, man.
1: See, now you got that. You're stuck with that look now. That's what you got. And all your friends are talking about you. I like this one. This is my kind of confession right here. This person said, I am regularly late for work because I watch Scooby-Doo in the morning. I mean, you can't just walk away before they reveal the villain, can you?
2: Amen.
4: That's that true. It might not be the janitor.
1: It
4: you
1: might
4: don't know
1: not
4: that.
1: Be. That's right.
4: It might not be the caretaker.
2: We're waiting for that one episode. It never happens. This one's interesting. Smart guy, apparently. Says, on a software project, I used dummy text as a placeholder to be replaced later with actual descriptive error messages. Predictably, not all instances were fixed before release, and bemused corporate clients report, error, there is sauerkraut in my lederhosen. At least he did his job.
4: Yeah.
2: He has proof.
1: Did you restart it?
2: Yeah. Just unplug it.
4: Yeah. Here's one. I don't know if I'd have confessed this one, but they said, I bought one of those clicker counters that some cabin crew members use to count passengers on an airplane. Okay?
1: Yeah.
4: Well, I bought mine to count my farts.
2: Oh, that's...
4: I got to 78 before lunch, and I'm not even a vegan.
2: Wow.
4: A little bit proud of that. Yeah.
1: What is the matter with people? This guy, I think you just kept this to yourself, sir. Here is our final confession today. This gentleman said, I am a plasterer.
4: Mm-hmm.
1: You know, like he puts... Okay, yeah.
4: That's an art, man, if you can do that.
2: Amen.
1: He said last summer, there were a few days where it was really, really hot, and I was doing a house, and my plaster kept drying out before I could get the trowel in it good to get it on the wall. And I was way up on top of a scaffold doing some stairs, and I didn't want to get down off the scaffold. So I just peed in the bucket and stirred it in to save me from having to climb down and get more water. Sorry if you bought that house.
2: Oh, yeah. That's an interesting color you got on there. Wow. I
1: didn't need to know that, man. We just
2: not
1: didn't.
2: At all.
1: And there you go. That is this week's batch of confessions from the fess hole.
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6: 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I'm John Thayer.
7: Atlanta Braves picked up a win yesterday in L.A. They beat the Dodgers 7-2, holding the Dodgers to just two hits. Bryce Elder earned the victory. He's 4-1 as the Braves improved to 28-13. The Atlanta Braves will have today off. They're back home tomorrow to start a series with the Cubs at Truist Park. In college baseball action yesterday, Georgia Tech dominated Duke 14-1. They closed out a sweep of the Blue Devils in the weekend series. Yellow Jackets are 42-8 overall, 22-5 in AACC play. Georgia Bulldogs beat LSU 12-1. Georgia swept the weekend series at Foley Field. The Dogs are now 21-6 in the SEC and 41-11 overall.
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5: Northwest Georgia.
14: Rain's going to be staying away, kind of blocked west and north is where most of the rain should stay now as we head on through today. Some partial sun early and partly sunny this afternoon, near 80. Tonight, some clouds, and we'll drop it back to the low 50s. Tuesday looks great, lots of sunshine. I know we need more rain, but I can't make it up. 80 degrees. Wednesday, sunshine around should climb to the low 80s. From the Weather Channel, I'm meteorologist Ray Stager.
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1: I just wanted to see if either one of you fellas could figure out who this is. Now, I know who it is because I cheated and looked, but I'm telling you, if you had hit me cold with this, I don't know that there's any chance I would have ever actually named the artist. Here's what was going on. Last week in Florida, one of the greatest bands of the 80s and part of the 90s launched a new tour in Florida. And they played a 28-song set, which is pretty healthy.
2: That's, wow.
1: That's a lot, right? But, you know, you're going to play 28 songs. I mean, all of them probably aren't yours unless you're Billy Joel, right? You're going to throw something every once in a while because they like to throw a little cover tune in there every now and then to kind of throw you off. But, man, I wasn't expecting to be thrown this far. I just want you to listen to this audio from this show and see if either one of you can figure out who this is.
2: Okay, we would know the band, though, right?
1: 100% you know the band. Okay.

0: Got it.
1: Really?
0: I can tell right now.
1: Iconic song.
2: This may give it away too.
0: I already got it. Still on alive.
2: Who is it, Pancake?
0: That's Axl Rose, Guns N' Roses.
2: Guns N' Roses.
0: Yeah. Oh. And you gave it away because, like, Sweet Child of Mine. Yeah. Yeah. That's the only way I knew.
2: Guns N' Roses are doing Wichita Lineman as part of their set, and Slash is literally playing the steel guitar.
3: Wow.
2: Did you ever think you would live long enough to see Guns N' Roses have a steel guitar as part of their instrument lineup?
0: Now, did you, if you had the volume all the way up, I could barely hear it, but it was there. You could hear the bottom of the barrel actually being scraped.
3: Yeah. I mean,
0: I don't know if you heard the bottom there.
2: I like the way it started because it almost started like when it first starts, you're like, somebody bet them $50 they couldn't do this. Listen to this. Listen to how all out of whack it is.

0: right there.
1: Come on, everybody. Yeah, like the, yeah. Catch up with me. Here.
0: Bass player's like, what are we doing?
2: And who would have thought there was ever a day that Mitch English would be skinnier than Axl Rose?
0: Right?
2: And have more hair than he would have. I never. Well, they're still doing it, so God bless
0: them. Yes, sir.
2: Them, right?
0: They're all getting right after it.
2: All right, way to go, Axl.
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1: It's so depressing to me. I've waited most of my life to see the government step up and go, oh, yeah, they're here. And here's some pictures we took.
2: Been here the whole
1: take a look at this.
2: Yeah. Could be your neighbor.
1: Yeah, you know. We hid it from you because we thought it would terrify y'all. But, you know, it's 2026. This can't possibly scare you more than anything else going on in the world. So here they are. The aliens have been here and they're continuing to come. I've waited for that moment because I thought it would be a really big to-do. Right. Yeah. Like the president would come out maybe at like 7 o'clock in the evening and he'd be on every channel. So there was no way to escape.
2: He'd have one there standing with him at the podium.
1: And you had the big screen and he would turn and go, this is what we have right here. And I've brought some military experts here to describe. And, you know, and then not too long ago, President Trump started talking about we're going to have to release the files. We're going to go ahead and I'm going to tell the Department of War to go ahead and put out everything we got on the UAPs. And of course, everything we got in government speak means you can get a little batch here and a little batch there. And, you know, 30, 40 years from now, you'll have all the batches. But so we got the first batch of photos and videos. Or did we?
3: No, I don't know. I did.
1: This is what drives me nuts about the people that are in charge of stuff. If you're tired of the conspiracy theory people having conspiracy theories, stop giving them reasons to have conspiracy theories.
3: Exactly.
1: Because, look, what's that website, Pancake? Everybody has to go. You have to go look at this.
4: War.gov. This is the actual U.S. Department of War. So if you go to war.gov/UFO, which is controversy right there because they came out and said, yeah, we're not calling them UFOs anymore.
1: Apparently nobody told the government that the government said they're UAPs now.
4: Right.
1: Which is an unidentified aerial
4: phenomenon, something like that.
2: Oh,
4: yeah.
2: Right. I got you.
1: Yeah, it's UFO. Listen, it's a UFO.
4: Right. And it will always be UFO.
1: X is Twitter, Chile is Chile. End of story. Y'all,
3: you got to see this picture, man.
1: Y'all.
2: You remember the Christmas classic Rudolph that they show every year? The stop.
4: Yeah. Yes. Stop motion. Yes. Yeah.
2: That's more high quality than this stuff.
1: It's terrible. And I understand that, you know, some of this stuff was shot from planes that were going, you know, Mach 1 at 11:30 at night. And you're not going to get a clear shot like that.
2: Right.
1: But at the same time, some of them were taken from the ground. And some of them are just blatantly fake. It's not even. There's one in there that I swear to you, if you look hard enough, you'll see the Tylenol logo on that UFO.
2: Yeah, right.
4: Right. And this is what the government says for the caption to this. I'm going to read it verbatim. Actual site photo with FBI lab rendered graphic overlay depicting corroborating eyewitness reports from September 2023 of an apparent ellipsoid bronze metallic object materializing out of a bright light in the sky 130 to 195 feet in length and disappearing instantaneously. And if you look at this thing, we have AI. I can get on my phone right now and make something more realistic than this
1: in 12 seconds.
4: And so they said this happened in 2023, but then this is a composite sketch that they made January, February, March, April 30th. So it took them this long to do, you know what I'm saying? Like it took them this long to make something this fake look.
2: A composite sketch, isn't that what they do for when they're looking for somebody that robbed the bank?
4: Exactly.
1: Can you describe the man to our artist and he'll draw a picture that may or may not even come close to looking like. But here's the thing. All that government doublespeak in that description that Pancake just read, let me translate it for you.
4: Yeah.
2: Okay.
1: The picture looked like Dookie, so we just filled in the blanks. We got some magic markers, and we just drew the UFO. That's what we did.
3: I'm going to copy the text and put it through the Broadway and Friends translator.
2: Oh, good.
4: Okay, here it is. Okay. Look at this so you don't see the gas prices right now.
2: Oh, okay. Yeah, okay, right. That's how that translates.
4: Yeah, okay.
1: I saw a post. I actually didn't know this was happening on Friday, but it jumped up in my Facebook feed, and I was reading some of the comments. Man, people are just ripping this to shreds. And like, oh, look, it's what did the guy say? Oh, look, it's the distraction of the distraction of the distraction.
4: Exactly.
1: And my favorite one was this, though, and I think this probably sums it up for all of us because I'm so disappointed and let down by this whole alien thing. This person said, I used to believe in UFOs until the government said they were real.
2: That's awesome.
4: Amen.
2: That says it all right there.
4: I'm getting involved in that. That's right.
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5: Fox News. I'm Chris Foster. Oil prices are higher after President Trump rejects a counterproposal for peace with Iran.
6: Markets responding to pessimism over potential peace between the United States and Iran. President Trump yesterday said Iran's latest proposal was totally unacceptable. According to Iranian state media, Tehran's demanding compensation for war damage, and the Iranians say they should have sovereignty over the Strait of Hormuz.
5: Fox's Jonathan Savage. Water Secretary Pete Hegseth says Arizona Senate Democrat Mark Kelly will be investigated for speaking on CBS Face the Nation about a classified briefing about weapons stockpiles and Iran.
7: We've expended a lot of munitions, and that means the American people are less safe.
5: Kelly, a retired Navy captain, responds. Secretary Hegseth spoke about the stockpiles himself during a public Senate hearing last week. America's listening to Fox News.
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14: Clouds are starting to gather. May have some limited sunshine this morning. Otherwise, I think clouds are going to win this one as rain showers should stay away. 80 tonight. Some clouds around. We'll drop to 52. Beautiful Tuesday. Mostly sunny. 80. Sunshine back and low 80s on Wednesday. Overnight lows will be pleasant in the low to mid 50s. From the Weather Channel, I'm meteorologist Ray Stajic.

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2: So, I had a real treat last week, you guys. I got to go see Riley Green and Justin Moore opening up for him up, you know, over here in Charlotte. And Justin Moore is just crushing it. And if you haven't taken the time to go see this man live, you really need to. Now, don't get me wrong. 30,000 strong, this place was sold out for Riley Green. But Justin definitely got him all wound up. And we know, you know, he's got like three daughters and his wife. He's the lone man in the family. And he took a minute as a proud dad. He says, right before I got on stage, he says, all three of my daughters play softball, and my oldest is 16 years old. She's playing in a high school tournament right now, and his wife FaceTimed him right before he went out on stage to say his 16-year-old daughter just hit one over the fence.
3: Nice.
2: So he's nice. Like, don't mind me if I have a proud papa brag moment for
4: maybe
2: a minute.
4: Maybe 1 yard for daddy on that one.
2: That's awesome. It. Exactly. It. So I thought that was a pretty cool story to share, especially, I mean, this tour is going to be a big one for him, but he's going to be away from home quite a bit, which is not something he's had to do in quite a while. So, but if you have the opportunity to go see that show, it was absolutely everything it was supposed to be, and then some.
3: Justin doesn't get enough credit for how good a singer he actually is.
2: No, he really doesn't.
3: I remember several years ago we had him on the show, and I asked him, I was like, dude, what's the highest note you can hit? Because he can sing super high.
2: Yeah.
3: Pretty sure, I don't remember, but I'm pretty sure he said it was a high F was the highest note he could get. And, yeah, that's, I mean.
5: Sounds like a night in Vegas.
4: That cost me $100.
3: All right. I'm sorry.
2: You want me to move along?
3: Yes, please.
2: You want me to move along?
3: Yes, please.
2: All right, so about an hour ago, we were talking about Russell Dickerson and his new song with Fetty Wap called Boots. Well, on his birthday, which, by the way, was last Thursday, he was trying to play it for the kids in the car. Take a listen.
6: Your father has a song with Fetty Wap. Yeah, your daddy has a song with Fetty Wap. Do you know how historical this is? Do you know what a historical moment you're experiencing right now?
7: Daddy.
6: Okay, you don't want to hear that song. Okay, no, that's fine.
3: Been there, done that.
4: Where's Baby Shark?
2: Yeah. Yeah, where's Baby
3: that's
2: Shark?
3: Hilarious.
2: It was so good, right?
5: Yeah, good.
2: And then let's talk about the Mavericks. We don't really talk about the Mavericks much on this show. As you guys know, towards the end of last year, they did lose their lead singer to cancer. And now they have a new lead singer, and you are going to recognize this voice very quickly.
8: I'm thankful.

0: Pretty good, huh?
1: James Otto.
0: Oh, yes. Yeah. He is joining the Mavericks as their lead singer. And
1: really?
0: He said it is. Yeah.
1: Like permanently?
0: That's from the sounds of it, yeah.
1: Wow.
0: That's what it sounds like. He said, it's not lost on me, you know, how blessed I am to be able to have this opportunity. And I'm very humbled at the same time.
1: Man, I can't. You know what? They show up anywhere near me, I'm going to go just so I can hear that big old giant of a man with that deep voice sing, "All you ever do is bring me down." That's going to be fun to watch right there.
0: But you know who else they named in there, too, was Emily West will be out with them for certain dates and stuff like that, too, I guess. So.
1: Well, cool. Well, I'm glad they didn't hang it up. That's awesome. Good for them.
0: Pretty good.
1: All right. We will get more out of Nashville tomorrow. Come on back. Thank you, Meg.
0: You got it.
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1: And here we are, 8 days away from this year's ACM Awards, happening Sunday night on Amazon Prime. Parker McCollum, his new album, Parker McCollum, was nominated for Album of the Year, and he's pretty excited about that because he says it's the first time in his life that his inner critic agrees with him that, yes, we did a great album. Maybe it's worthy of some recognition.
2: You know, if you know anything about me, you know that I'm very hard on what I create, and I never really am super satisfied with what I do creatively. And this is the first time in my career that I felt like I really reached my full potential as a songwriter and as a singer and as an artist on a complete collection and body of work from top to bottom. And so it's like, I agree. I accept that nomination with great gratitude and humility, but also like, yes, I do think that record deserves that attention. I think Frank Liddell and Eric Massey and that band and my team deserve to be mentioned and recognized for that body of work because I am that proud of it.
1: And Megan Maroney, as you know, is the most nominated artist at this year's ACM Awards. But one of her nominations is for Musical Event of the Year with Kenny Chesney for the song You Had to Be There, which was a song Mackenzie Carpenter co-wrote. So Mackenzie says she is both proud of Megan and excited for the recognition that her song's getting.
3: Even I am like obsessed with Meg, love that we get to collaborate, and having a song that she performed that we wrote together get nominated is like a dream come true.
1: And Avery Anna was announced last week as the early winner of the ACM Award for New Female Artist of the Year. And Mackenzie Carpenter, of course, would have loved to win because she was also nominated. But she says it really doesn't matter because all the girls that were nominated in that category are BFFs and they're rooting for each other.
3: All the girlies in the new female class, everyone was texting each other and saying congratulations, and I feel like it was one of those classes that everybody like has kind of a mutual respect for each other. Like, we're looking to our left and we're looking to our right and we're like, yeah, honestly, like, you deserve this, you've earned it. And that's a really cool feeling. It just sucks that a lot of times they try to pit the girls against each other when really, like, everyone is mad respect for each other and is really excited.
1: The ACMs are live on Amazon Prime this Sunday. And we're not done yet because the pregame doesn't end till the game starts. So be here tomorrow for more of Broadway's ACM pregame show.
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4: Good morning in the News Center. I'm David Crowder. Haywood Valley Road will be closed today to allow for Floyd County Public Works to replace a cross drain. The area of construction will be at number 1248 Haywood Valley Road. The period of closure will be from 8 a.m. until 4 p.m. Detours will be New Rosedale Road on the south end and Dry Creek Road or Little Sand Mountain Road on the north end. The closure will also affect Chautauqua County residents. The execution of a search warrant on Bailey Road in Aragon has resulted in the arrest of three people. According to Floyd County Jail record, 60-year-old Charles Desmond Brown was found with a large quantity of methamphetamine, fentanyl, packaging materials, and digital scales. He is charged with possession of meth with the intent to distribute, and possession of fentanyl. During the execution of the search warrant, it was discovered that 56-year-old Michael Earl Hoyle of Silver Creek and 65-year-old Barry Jarrell Davis of Aragon conspired to aid in the possession and distribution of meth. More news online at WRGANews.com. In the News Center, I'm David Crowder.
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5: Northwest Georgia weather.
6: Rain's going to be staying away, kind of blocked west and north is where most of the rain should stay now as we head on through today. Some partial sun early and partly sunny this afternoon, near 80. Tonight, some clouds, and we'll drop it back to the low 50s. Tuesday looks great, lots of sunshine. I know we need more rain, but I can't make it up. 80 degrees. Wednesday, sunshine around should climb to the low 80s. From the Weather Channel, I'm meteorologist Ray Stager.

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1: And here we are, 8 days away from this year's ACM Awards, happening Sunday night on Amazon Prime. And Parker McCollum, his new album, Parker McCollum, was nominated for Album of the Year. And he's pretty excited about that because he says it's the first time in his life that his inner critic agrees with him that, yes, we did a great album. Maybe it's worthy of some recognition.
2: You know, if you know anything about me, you know that I'm very hard on what I create. And I never really am super satisfied with what I do creatively. And this is the first time in my career that I felt like I really reached my full potential as a songwriter and as a singer and as an artist on a complete collection and body of work from top to bottom. And so it's like, I agree. I accept that nomination with great gratitude and humility, but also like, yes, I do think that record deserves that attention. I think Frank Liddell and Eric Massey and that band and my team deserve to be mentioned and recognized for that body of work because I am that proud of it.
1: And Megan Maroney, as you know, is the most nominated artist at this year's ACM Awards. But one of her nominations is for Musical Event of the Year with Kenny Chesney for the song You Had to Be There, which was a song Mackenzie Carpenter co-wrote. So Mackenzie says she is both proud of Megan and excited for the recognition that her song's getting.
3: Even I am like obsessed with Meg. Love that we get to collaborate, and having a song that she performed that we wrote together get nominated is like a dream come true.
1: And Avery Anna was announced last week as the early winner of the ACM Award for New Female Artist of the Year. And Mackenzie Carpenter, of course, would have loved to win because she was also nominated. But she says it really doesn't matter because all the girls that were nominated in that category are BFFs and they're rooting for each other.
3: All the girlies in the new female class, everyone was texting each other and saying congratulations. And I feel like it was one of those classes that everybody like has kind of a mutual respect for each other. Like, we're looking to our left, we're looking to our right, and we're like, yeah, honestly, like, you deserve this. You've earned it. And that's a really cool feeling. It just sucks that a lot of times they try to pit the girls against each other when really, like, everyone is mad respect for each other and is really excited.
1: The ACMs are live on Amazon Prime this Sunday. And we're not done yet because the pregame doesn't end till the game starts. So be here tomorrow for more of Broadway's ACM pregame show.
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1: See, we told you it wasn't going to be so bad. We made it through Monday. Everything's going to be all right. Everything's good. I understand you still got some more Monday left to go, but we've done all we can do for you. The rest is up to you at this point. We got to get out of here, but before we go, let's take a look, make sure we got some takeaways from this fine Monday. T-Wall, what's your biggest takeaway from the last 4 hours, buddy?
2: Mine is, at my house, we call it packing material. At Pancake's house, it's toast.
3: Toast. Amen, brother.
1: Pancake, you got a takeaway today, bud?
3: I do. Peeping Tom drones in Florida, they get the death penalty without even going to trial.
1: Right?
3: That's for sure. So if I see one above the house, at least I know what to do with it. What about you, Broadway? You learn anything?
1: Burn them at the stake and whatnot. Yeah, here's my takeaway from the show today. You got to be quick to make this happen. But if you can throw a handful of glitter with one tic-tac in it toward the beam of a flashlight and snap a pic really fast, you too can have your photo featured on the Department of War's UFO website.
2: Yeah, right. Yeah.
1: And it will look as good or better than anything else they have for
3: you. I'll say better.
1: Hey, if you missed out on part of the show today, be sure to go check out the Broadway and Friends Replay podcast. 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
2: Spell the word and.
1: Pancake, how do we find you on TV, pal?
3: 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All over social media, just look for Mitch English. Plain and simple. Y'all be good or good at it. Take care, and I'll see you when I look at you. T-Wall, what say you, sir?
2: Don't do anything dumb.
4: Too late.
1: We'll see you back here tomorrow. Have a great day. God bless you.
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6: 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I'm John Thayer.
7: Atlanta Braves picked up a win yesterday in L.A. They beat the Dodgers 7-2, holding the Dodgers to just two hits. Bryce Elder earned the victory. He's 4-1 as the Braves improved to 28-13. The Atlanta Braves will have today off. They're back home tomorrow to start a series with the Cubs at Truist Park. In college baseball action yesterday, Georgia Tech dominated Duke 14-1. They closed out a sweep of the Blue Devils in the weekend series. Yellow Jackets are 42-8 overall, 22-5 in AACC play. Georgia Bulldogs beat LSU 12-1. Georgia swept the weekend series at Foley Field. The Dogs are now 21-6 in the SEC and 41-11 overall.
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14: Northwest Georgia weather.
15: Clouds are starting to gather. May have some limited sunshine this morning. Otherwise, I think clouds are going to win this one as rain showers should stay away. 80 tonight. Some clouds around. We'll drop to 52. Beautiful Tuesday. Mostly sunny. 80. Sunshine back and low 80s on Wednesday. Overnight lows will be pleasant in the low to mid 50s. From the Weather Channel, I'm meteorologist Ray Stajan.
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12: Hasn't been the best of looking days. We've seen some sunshine, but the overcast now is starting to win. I think that will be the trend as the rain stays away. Up near 80 this afternoon. Tonight we'll break up the clouds just a bit, fall back to about 52. Tuesday looks great. Lots of sunshine. Near 80 once again. Wednesday, sunshine. No rain. Highs will be in the low 80s. From the Weather Channel Race Station.

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7: Northwest Georgia.
8: Clouds are starting to gather. May have some limited sunshine this morning. Otherwise, I think clouds are going to win this one as rain showers should stay away. 80 tonight. Some clouds around. We'll drop to 52. Beautiful Tuesday. Mostly sunny. 80. Sunshine back and low 80s on Wednesday. Overnight lows will be pleasant in the low to mid 50s. From the Weather Channel, I'm meteorologist Ray Stajic.

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5: Northwest Georgia weather.
6: Hasn't been the best of looking days. We've seen some sunshine, but the overcast now is starting to win. I think that will be the trend as the rain stays away. Up near 80 this afternoon. Tonight will break up the clouds just a bit, fall back to about 52. Tuesday looks great. Lots of sunshine. Near 80 once again. Wednesday, sunshine. No rain. Highs will be in the low 80s. From the Weather Channel, Ray Stajic.

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8: Northwest Georgia.
9: Hasn't been the best of looking days. We've seen some sunshine, but the overcast now is starting to win. I think that will be the trend as the rain stays away. Up near 80 this afternoon. Tonight will break up the clouds just a bit, fall back to about 52. Tuesday looks great. Lots of sunshine. Near 80 once again. Wednesday, sunshine. No rain. Highs will be in the low 80s. From the Weather Channel Race Station.
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5: Northwest Georgia weather.
6: Hasn't been the best of looking days. We've seen some sunshine, but the overcast now is starting to win. I think that will be the trend as the rain stays away. Up near 80 this afternoon. Tonight will break up the clouds just a bit, fall back to about 52. Tuesday looks great. Lots of sunshine. Near 80 once again. Wednesday, sunshine. No rain. Highs will be in the low 80s. From the Weather Channel, Ray Stajic.
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8: Northwest Georgia.
9: Has it been the best of looking days? We've seen some sunshine, but the overcast now is starting to win. I think that will be the trend as the rain stays away. Up near 80 this afternoon. Tonight will break up the clouds just a bit, fall back to about 52. Tuesday looks great. Lots of sunshine. Near 80 once again. Wednesday, sunshine. No rain. Highs will be in the low 80s. From the Weather Channel Race Station.

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7: Northwest Georgia weather.
8: Cool, dry northwest flow brings sunshine and a pleasant high 80 this afternoon. We drop to 52 tonight. Quiet warming trend continues on here through midweek. 80 tomorrow, 82 on Wednesday. But get ready for the heat to come in as we head toward the weekend. Temperatures will be in the low 90s by Saturday. Richard DeWedding at the Weather Channel.

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5: Northwest Georgia
6: hasn't been the best of looking days. We've seen some sunshine, but the overcast now is starting to win. I think that will be the trend as the rain stays away, up near 80 this afternoon. Tonight will break up the clouds just a bit, fall back to about 52. Tuesday looks great. Lots of sunshine, near 80 once again. Wednesday, sunshine, no rain. Highs will be in the low 80s. From the Weather Channel, Ray Stajic.

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6: Northwest Georgia weather.
7: Cool, dry northwest flow brings sunshine and a pleasant high 80 this afternoon. We drop to 52 tonight. Quiet warming trend continues on here through midweek. 80 tomorrow, 82 on Wednesday, but get ready for the heat to come in as we head toward the weekend. Temperatures will be in the low 90s by Saturday. Richard DeWedding at the Weather Channel.
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6: 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Northwest Georgia weather.
7: Cool, dry northwest flow brings sunshine and a pleasant high 80 this afternoon. We drop to 52 tonight. Quiet warming trend continues on here through midweek. 80 tomorrow, 82 on Wednesday. But get ready for the heat to come in as we head toward the weekend. Temperatures will be in the low 90s by Saturday. Richard DeWedding at the Weather Channel.

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2: Northwest Georgia weather.
3: Cool, dry northwest flow brings sunshine and a pleasant high 80 this afternoon. We drop to 52 tonight. Quiet warming trend continues on here through midweek. 80 tomorrow, 82 on Wednesday. But get ready for the heat to come in as we head toward the weekend. Temperatures will be in the low 90s by Saturday. Richard DeWedding at the Weather Channel.

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7: Northwest Georgia weather.
8: Cool, dry northwest flow brings sunshine and a pleasant high 80 this afternoon. We drop to 52 tonight. Quiet warming trend continues on here through midweek. 80 tomorrow, 82 on Wednesday. But get ready for the heat to come in as we head toward the weekend. Temperatures will be in the low 90s by Saturday. Richard DeWedding at the Weather Channel.

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9: Northwest Georgia weather.
10: Not much change in our weather force here this week. A stray shower possible here this evening. Otherwise, partly to mostly cloudy tonight. Low to mid-50s. Mix of clouds and sunshine for tomorrow. Highs in the upper 70s to near 80 degrees. Mix of clouds and sunshine. Breezy warm Wednesday. A stray shower, rumble of thunder possible. Highs low 80s. Sunshine for the end of the business week. Upper 70s to low 80s Thursday, Friday. I'm Ken Boone at the Weather Channel.

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9: Northwest Georgia weather.
10: Gray shower possible for us here this evening. Otherwise, part of the mostly cloudy skies here tonight. Temperatures in the low to mid-50s. Mix of clouds and sunshine Tuesday. Temperatures again tomorrow, reaching highs in the upper 70s to near 80 degrees. Mix of clouds and sun, breezy and warm Wednesday. Stray shower, rumble of thunder possible, low 80s. Sunny upper 70s to near 80 Thursday. I'm meteorologist Ken Boone at the Weather Channel.

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9: Northwest Georgia.
10: Not much change in our weather force here this week. A stray shower possible here this evening. Otherwise, partly to mostly cloudy tonight, low to mid-50s. Mix of clouds and sunshine for tomorrow. Highs in the upper 70s to near 80 degrees. Mix of clouds and sunshine, breezy warm Wednesday. A stray shower, rumble of thunder possible. Highs low 80s. Sunshine for the end of the business week. Upper 70s to low 80s Thursday, Friday. I'm Ken Boone at the Weather Channel.

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9: Northwest Georgia weather.
10: Gray shower possible for us here this evening. Otherwise, partly to mostly cloudy skies here tonight. Temperatures in the low to mid-50s. Mix of clouds and sunshine Tuesday. Temperatures again tomorrow, reaching highs in the upper 70s to near 80 degrees. Mix of clouds and sun, breezy and warm Wednesday. Stray shower, rumble of thunder possible, low 80s. Sunny upper 70s to near 80 Thursday. I'm meteorologist Ken Boone at the Weather Channel.

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2: Northwest Georgia.
3: Not much change in our weather force here this week. A stray shower possible here this evening. Otherwise, partly to mostly cloudy tonight. Low to mid-50s. Mix of clouds and sunshine for tomorrow. Highs in the upper 70s to near 80 degrees. Mix of clouds and sunshine. Breezy warm Wednesday. A stray shower, rumble of thunder possible. Highs low 80s. Sunshine for the end of the business week. Upper 70s to low 80s Thursday, Friday. I'm Ken Boone at the Weather Channel.

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7: Northwest Georgia weather.
8: Gray shower possible for us here this evening. Otherwise, partly to mostly cloudy skies here tonight. Temperatures in the low to mid-50s. Mix of clouds and sunshine Tuesday. Temperatures again tomorrow, reaching highs in the upper 70s to near 80 degrees. Mix of clouds and sun, breezy and warm Wednesday. Stray shower, rumble of thunder possible, low 80s. Sunny upper 70s to near 80 Thursday. I'm meteorologist Ken Boone at the Weather Channel.

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1: Northwest Georgia weather. Not much change in our weather here as we head through the week. Partly to mostly cloudy skies for zero overnight, low to mid-50s. Mix of clouds and sunshine Tuesday. Afternoon highs upper 70s to near 80 degrees. Mix of clouds and sunshine, breezy and warm Wednesday. A stray shower, rumble, thunder possible during the day Wednesday. Highs low 80s. End of the week, sunny and warm. Close to 80 Thursday, low 80s Friday. I'm Ken Boone with the Weather Channel.

Back in the day, Potts Farm was a place to go. 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Jack and Jim were a few good men. 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Y'all ain't listening. Them old dirt roads.

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7: Northwest Georgia.
8: Partly to mostly cloudy skies, 40 overnight, low to mid-50s. Mix of clouds and sunshine Tuesday, warm upper 70s to near 80 Tuesday afternoon. Mix of clouds and sun, breezy and warm Wednesday. Stray shower, rumble of thunder possible, highs low 80s. Sunny for the end of the business week and warm upper 70s to near 80 on Thursday, low 80s Friday. I'm meteorologist Ken Boone at the Weather Channel.

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